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2: 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I want to hear some Blind Melon. I don't hear them very often. No Rain.
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1: Since I won't talk to you tomorrow on Father's Day, happy Father's Day to all the dads and dads-to-be and hopeful dads and to anybody that has a hard time around Father's Day. 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I love you so much.

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1: Title track from the new Sublime album, That's Until the Sun Explodes. My name's Crash. Well, tomorrow's Father's Day, so you know what that means. Dad jokes. What did the ocean say to the beach? Nothing. He just waved. Oh, don't you worry. I got plenty more where that came from. How does the moon cut his hair? Eclipse it. Oh, it's going to be a long night. On the iHeart app, just tap the red mic to leave a talkback message. You can share your own dad joke. What did the janitor say when he jumped out of the closet? Supplies! All right, I'll stop.
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1: 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I'm Crash, and this is Going Shopping.

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0: 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What do you think of that song?
1: I love that one.
0: 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Pretty fond of this one, too. It's Eve 6 and Inside Out.

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0: 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That's Linkin Park with Crawlin'. And I'm curious about that new Linkin Park documentary on Shatter. I definitely want to see that when it comes out. I'm Crash. What's up?
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Stryker counts down the top alternative rock songs in the country on Out of Order tomorrow night at 8. And I'm pretty sure you'll hear this one. Julia Wolf, This Is In My Room.

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1: That's Sublime with Ensenada. And I've been obsessing over the new album since it dropped last weekend. And if you haven't had a chance to listen to it yet, do yourself a favor and stream it when you get a minute. Because it's got that perfect summer vibe.

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1: 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I'm Crash, and this song is Self-Aware.
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Albuquerque's alternative, 104.1 The Edge. I noticed this morning that there's a ding on the hood of my car. I mean, it's a small ding. Like, it is tiny. But now that I've seen it, I know it's there, so I can't unsee it. Like, it's all I can focus on. I look at my car, and all I see now is the ding on my hood. Ugh, look at you and your blemish. Ugh. I really am my own problem. I'm Crash, and this is Yellow.

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1: That's White Stripes and Seven Nation Army. And Jack White has a brand new solo album called Frozen Charlotte that is soon to be released for July 10th. I'm Crash, and here's Death Cab for Cutie. This is Riptides.

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1: So the most meaningful track for me on this album would be Till the Sun Explodes. I owe you my life. We all owe someone our lives. You know, that may be a different someone for each individual person or something. I have to have that attitude of gratitude, and that helps me to be the best person that I can be. We're going to do this till the sun explodes.

0: Jacob Noel from Sublime. Some may ask how long it took to make Until the Sun Explodes, the recent record that we made for Sublime. It was across multiple sessions. I would say we started sometime within that first year when I joined the band, and pretty much all the way up until Ensenada, we continued working on it, even some post-production after that. It goes without saying it was an evolutionary process that continued over time, and I'm really, really proud with the result.
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0: think anything's off limits when working with new music. I mean, recording other projects, especially the ones Jake and I worked on together, anything really goes. Out of the random fleeting idea that could be written off as dumb or out there, some of our favorite songs have stemmed from. So, like, of course, while recording Until the Sun Explodes, we didn't want to reinvent the wheel. What Sublime did back in the day is already perfect. It doesn't need to be altered. We just had fun writing songs together as this new version of the project and as a nod to the amazing catalog that the boys did back in the 90s.
1: 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It's called FTR on Scratch and Sniff.

0: What up, world? It's Bud from Sublime here. I'm chilling it here with Malcolm.
1: Yeah, and my girl, Kristen Lamoon.
2: I stay ready so I never gotta get ready, Mal. Let's do it.
0: Well, let's go.
1: So we're digging into the minds of Sublime. What's your favorite thing about performing, Bud?
0: My favorite thing about performing, the feeling that I get. You know, we feed off the crowd, seeing the people's faces, their smiles, their tears, anxiety, you know, everything about it.
3: Here's a cover of Garden Grove I did with my solo project, Jacob's Castle. Hope you dig it.
2: Scratch.

0: 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That is a straight, legit, step to me kind of vibe. Our code is sublime. It's like, you best be bringing it for real, because you cannot fake the funk.
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1: Next question. 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
0: Like this one. 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

0: the whole record feels basically like a super dope movie that you've watched a million times, but you got a new episode. Here's Zane actually talking about making the new album.
1: Hate it or love it, we had a blast doing it, and I know it was super cathartic for Jake to go through this whole process. And to top it off, seeing the look of excitement on Bud and Eric's faces as they got back to their roots and made new music with Brad's only son was enough to bring a tear to my eye multiple times. So at the end of the day, they were there, they were a big part of it, and you know, if they're stoked on it and it feels right to them, that's what matters the most to me.
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1: What up? It's Jacob Knoll, the new frontman of Sublime. 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
3: 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This is Jacob Knoll from Sublime.
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Really excited to have Can't Miss You. I'm really proud of the lyrics on this one. I had taken a trip to Japan with my band Jacob's Castle, and it was a good time. I just like to draw from completely fictional experiences sometimes. I think my dad was really good at just creating narratives, and I wanted a challenge like that. This is Can't Miss You, scratch.

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1: What do I appreciate the most about my bandmates? 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Bud and Eric are absolute legends, and it truly feels like we're not only family, but we're band members, we're friends, and we have a blast every time we go on up there.
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0: Zeno's got his own band, too, called Strange Case. This is a dope new track called HBK on the Sniff to the Scratch.

0: So yeah, playing that first Sublime show, Coachella, what? It was terrifying. I couldn't believe it. I really wanted to prove myself. So, you know, and I just took it really seriously, trying to do a good job and make it legit for people. So at the time, like, you know, having fun, that was kind of off the table for me. I just wanted it to be at least serviceable. We had like barely any time to get ready for it, and we had only even just started jamming together. I really think it takes players a little while to get fully comfortable with one another. So no matter how much you practice, it's still your first performance together. And I think a little bit of that showed through, but what I was happy about is that it seemed like a lot of people just enjoyed the vibe of us as a family getting together, playing our hearts out, and just playing those songs.
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0: With a great built-in musical shift, here's new Sublime.

0: is Zeno's band, Strange Case, with HBK, some Feel Like This, and started the set off with another new one, Can't Miss You. 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
1: She was living in a single room with three other individuals. One of them was a male, and the other two? Well, the other two were females. And furthermore, Susan, I wouldn't be the least bit surprised to learn that all four of them habitually smoke marijuana cigarettes.
0: Scratch and Sniff's deep dive into the new Sublime album, Until the Sun Explodes. We'll be right back. 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
6: It's usually hard to know when to stop working on music, but, you know, with the Sublime record, things felt different. We weren't trying to reinvent the wheel or do something that's never been done before. That's the beautiful thing about the Sublime catalog. What Bud, Eric, and Brad did on those records, it was punk rock. It was minimalist and perfect in every way. Yeah, it's pretty much the songs that myself and Jake had grown up loving, and it's what Bud and Eric created with their best friends. So the formula was already there. It was the same less is more punk rock attitude.
0: 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It's called What For on Scratch.

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1: My name is Jacob Knoll, and Coachella was a blast. I was playing with my uncles Bud and Eric, and we're reuniting the legend of Sublime.
0: Here's a little mashup you probably haven't heard them play before. I Got Alabama, Skynyrd, Sublime,
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new Sublime on Scratches. Their track is called Gang Stalker, one of Jacob's favorites. In front of that, old school Sublime Pawn Shop did some Damian Marley in there with a Skrillex remix. Welcome to Jamrock, Skynyrd and Sublime with I Got Alabama. And a new Sublime track got that set rolling. What for?

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0: like to hear G-Love doing up some Sublimes?
1: 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So I'm G-Love, and much love to Sublime, man. Love you guys.
0: April 29, 1992. Woo. There was a riot somewhere. Woo. Where were you?
1: 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Love you guys.

0: Scratch and Sniff with Jacob's Castle, Time Traveler. Because everybody has a little something on the side, right? That is Jacob Knoll's side project.
1: What up? 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

0: abusive original bass player, Eric, and actually got 6 words out of him. So, Eric, what's your favorite song to play live?
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0: Okay, let's correct.

0: the bass player, says is his favorite song to play live. You ready for some reggae jams? 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Tonight, Denim with Slum Beach Posse. 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
1: I'm Cisco Adler, and it is the jam of the week. 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Okay, we got a real special track this week. Slum Beach is back. Landon McNamara, Jesse James Pariah, Benny Ranks, and my man Denim. You know they flipping it with this new one.

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1: Growing up in SoCal, it was just backyard parties, night surfs, drinking beers by the beach, and Sublime, the Butthole Surfers, Bad Brains, Suicidal Tendencies, and those other bands are just our background music. And so I feel really lucky to grow up where I did. And I can now see, looking back at how much Southern California culture has shaped me, especially as a musician.
0: Hope you're ready for this. Suicidal Tendencies, Institutionalized on Scratch and Sniff.

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1: 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Hope you've enjoyed tonight's scratch and sniff inside look at the new Sublime album, Until the Sun Explodes.
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1: 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Goo Goo Dolls, Iris. 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How are you? 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

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It's Nikki hanging with you. Just had a talk back request for this one. 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

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Hey, what's going on? It's Nikki with you. Happy Sunday. Happy Father's Day to all of the amazing dads. You know, a lot of dads love soccer, getting in on this soccer action. 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

0: It's an alt Father's Day weekend. Our dad body for Dad's Day weekend. 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

0: Albuquerque's home for the Woody Show, 104.1 The Edge. Newish one there from Cannons called Starlight. What do you think of that song? Do you like it? I sure hope so. As always, you can let us know what you think of that song. Literally any song we play, you could request a song. You could say hi. 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Anytime, what's going on? It's Nikki. 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
1: 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How about we do instead this pop punk masterpiece? It's Yellow Card and Good Charlotte, Bedroom.

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1: 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Anyway, song is called One of Those Days.
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1: Sublime and Sonata, of course, their brand new album, Until the Sun Explodes, been out now for a little over a week. What do you think of it? They're saying that this could be like it. This is it. They're not going to do it again. What do you think? 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
1: Hey, what's going on? It's Nikki hanging with you with some new Muse right now. They will actually be playing our iHeartRadio Music Festival in September. We'll talk about that more in a bit. Right now, it's Be With You. It's

0: Albuquerque's alternative, 104.1 The Edge. Hey, what's going on? It's Nikki with you. Another weekend. Summer finally here. Definitely can say for sure. Festival season in full effect. And our iHeartRadio Music Festival coming back again this September, Las Vegas. And once again, an amazing lineup. Weezer going to be playing this year. Muse going to be playing this year. Have you ever seen Muse live? Like, mind-blowing. And just so many more. September, Vegas, you. What could be better, right? You can get all the info right now. iHeartRadio.com/festival.
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104.1 The Edge, Albuquerque's alternative. Keeping it going now with Yellow Card. They might have the biggest tour of 2026. I don't know. They got Newfound Glory and Plain White Tees on the road with them right now. This, the title track of their latest album, Better Day.

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All right, let's do some music discovery today. Finally, like the official first day of summer. 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
1: Jimmy Eat World, The Middle, but of course you knew that. Maybe you also know they're doing their 25th anniversary of that iconic album at the moment. 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What's going on? It's Nikki keeping it going now with Tame Impala, Dracula.

0: It's Father's Day. 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Maybe make him a nice crayon drawing for the fridge. He used to do that all the time for him, and he loved that. When you were 5. So, well, me, you're 27 now, but...
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1: Gorillaz Feel Good Inc. They are doing a huge tour this year. What's going on? Good morning. It's Nikki. Death Cab here, also back at it. Huge new album, I Built You a Tower, and a huge tour for them, kicking off next month. This is Riptides.

0: So, Dad, remember that weekend when I was like 17 and I told you I stayed at Uncle Jim's and you asked me what those handcuff-looking bruises were on my wrists? I said I tripped on the back porch. True confessions. Jail. A little bit of jail. That's a jail. Happy Dad Day, Dad.
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Hey, it's Nikki with some music discovery for you now. Would love to know what you think of this song, so please send us a talk back and be honest. It's Mother. Song's called My Love.

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Albuquerque's home for the Woody Show, 104.1 The Edge. Hey, what's going on? Good morning. It's Nikki with you with Weezer. Now, they are playing our iHeartRadio Music Festival this September in Las Vegas, along with so many more. Muse, Snoop Dogg, like everyone's going to be there. 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
1: What's going on? How are you? 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

Albuquerque's home for the Woody Show, 104.1 The Edge. Let's do some music discovery. Julia Wolf definitely getting around this summer, including playing Lollapalooza. Would love to know what you think of this song. 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

0: to my second favorite parent. 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

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Hey, it's Nikki. Natalie in Bernalillo, thank you for checking us out. Albuquerque's alternative is right here on The Edge. 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

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Joe, end of beginning. He's about to be beginning his tour with Tame Impala very soon. I kind of selfishly hope they do a version of Dracula, like Joe and Tame Impala together. I think that would be awesome. What's going on? Good morning. It's Nikki with you. Happy Father's Day. Does this one here qualify as like dad rock?

0: It's an alt Father's Day weekend. Think Dad realizes the Home Depot gift card is really a cleverly disguised to-do list? It's a subtle reminder to get Dad off his ass and do something. Anything. 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
1: Edge Hill double take on this early Sunday. It's Nikki with you. Thank you so much for hanging with us. It's Father's Day, so let's do this dad rock like anthem. Never.

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It's Alex Mack. I want to say thank you to all the dads out there. My dad for putting up with me and my BS.

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12: Welcome to iHeartRadio Communities, a public affairs special focusing on the biggest issues impacting you this week. Here's Manny Munoz.
13: I am Manny Munoz. Thank you for tuning in to iHeartRadio's Communities. It is our weekly public affairs show where we try to bring you conversations that'll help you better understand important issues or maybe just some interesting topics. Either way, I do hope you'll stick around for the next half hour. And if you have any comments, questions, or suggestions, please feel free to reach out on Instagram. My handle is at IODManny. That's at IODManny. Now, let's get on with the show. In the U.S., someone dies from heart disease every 33 seconds. Men higher at risk, yet we are the ones that are less likely to go visit our doctors. Let's talk about it, get a little bit of clarity on this with Dr. Jane Wilcox. She's Associate Chief of Cardiology at Northwestern Medicine Cardiovascular Institute. Dr. Wilcox, I appreciate the time.
14: Well, thanks so much, Manny. It's a pleasure to be with you.
13: Explain to me why men are more likely than women to develop heart disease.
14: Both men and women are at high risk for cardiovascular disease. It is the number one killer of both men and women here in the U.S. and globally. However, men, reasons you mentioned earlier, maybe the reluctance to go see the doctor, but men have a bit of an earlier risk. Heart disease can present earlier than in women, and that's due to several factors, one of which might be the factor S, right? The stubbornness factor of kind of putting our head in the sand and avoiding symptoms. Right? That's not always the case. So yeah. Men don't have the benefit of estrogen that women have with through their fourth and fifth decade of life. Now, men don't have the hot flashes and everything else that goes along with menopause, but they do, they're at higher risk for atherosclerotic cardiovascular disease, that hardening of the arteries a little bit earlier than women.
13: As someone who's been married for 23 years, I always thought it was the women who were hard-headed, but obviously it is the men as well. I always say, if you can't trust your doctor, who can you trust? And there's a reason why men, I guess, are more at risk because they have that aversion to going and getting yearly checkups and things like that, don't they?
14: Sometimes that's the case, you know, but like you said, that's not always the case. Men also, I will say, you know, tend to carry weight a little bit differently than women. Mm-hmm. So men have this, they carry weight in their bellies and their abdomen, and that's called visceral fat. Mm-hmm. That type of fat that surrounds the organs can be particularly inflammatory, and that can increase the risk for cardiovascular disease.
13: Do genetics play an influence in a man's likelihood of developing heart disease or anybody's likelihood?
14: 100%. So there, you know, it's important to talk, especially, you know, Father's Day is coming up when families get together. It's important that families have these conversations to understand what sort of runs in the family, you know. Do we have grandmas and grandpas and aunts and uncles who have had stents, have had bypass surgery, have had high blood pressure or diabetes? All of those things have a genetic component in addition to a lifestyle component, but if those things run in your family, it's important to talk to your doctor about it because your risk is likely higher than an average risk.
13: And the frightening thing about it, high blood pressure is often called the silent killer, right? Because I think it's what something like 30% of heart attacks, the first symptom is sudden death.
14: Yeah, so it's hypertension, high blood pressure is called the silent killer because you really can't feel high blood pressure. Mm-hmm. And that's why knowing your numbers, really, I encourage patients to know their numbers because knowledge is really power. And so that 120 over 80, the systolic or the top number should be 120. The bottom number should be 80. And anything higher than that, you really should understand why it's higher. Like, why do you have high blood pressure? And then, you know, talking with your doctor about ways to lower the blood pressure.
13: Does that change what your goal blood pressure is as we age?
14: It does. It does. In general, though, we are targeting this 120 over 80, definitely less than 130 over 80, even in older populations, because we know that high blood pressure over the life course is really what, like you said, brings out heart attack and stroke, and that's that major risk factor. Blood pressure can also really affect kidneys.
13: Kidneys. Yeah. Go ahead.
14: Yeah. I was going to say, it can really affect the kidneys. It's a reason that people end up with progressive kidney disease and end up needing to be on dialysis from years of untreated blood pressure. So it's definitely a definitely important number to know.
13: You mentioned know your numbers. That's obviously been part of a campaign, I would imagine, because I've heard about it. But that would require regular screenings, regular checkups, and not everybody goes for that yearly physical every year, do they?
14: No, it's something that if you're going to make a commitment to yourself this Father's Day, it's really go to that yearly physical, right? We take our cars in for the oil change and to rotate the tires, but we don't take ourselves in to check our numbers.
13: I have a few more minutes here with Dr. Jane Wilcox. That's an excellent assessment. She's Associate Chief of Cardiology at Northwestern Medicine's Cardiovascular Institute. I hope you don't mind if I get personal for a moment before we go back into some of the symptoms and signs and treatments and everything else. You cared for your dad through years of heart failure. That influenced your career in medicine. Talk to me about that.
14: Yeah, thanks, Manny. I think, you know, like most dads, on Father's Day, right, my dad was sort of my hero growing up. But then when I was in college, he was diagnosed. He was really, really sick with heart failure. He had acute heart failure, was actually listed for heart transplant for a short period of time, and then ended up actually getting better with medical therapy. And over the next 10 to 15 years, he had improved quality of life, and I finished my training, and now I direct the heart failure and transplant program here at Northwestern. And then he eventually, you know, got worse and ended up needing a heart pump, something called a left ventricular assist device. And that was placed in 2017. And my team here at Northwestern took care of him and got him 5 more years of life. And so it's really, he really has been a modern, almost a modern success story, and definitely my motivation for becoming a cardiologist.
13: That's awesome. That story brought a smile to my face. Obviously, lifestyle changes, diet, a lack of exercise can all contribute to not only high blood pressure, but all sorts of other cardiovascular issues, I imagine, right?
14: That's right. That's right. We talk about like life's essential eights and knowing our numbers. And so, you know, when we get together on Father's Day, it's talking about our family risk, but then also, you know, talking about, are we exercising? Are we moving most days of the week, 30 minutes and sweating? Are we reducing the sugary intake that we're taking in, reducing our risk for diabetes, eating more fruit or eating more vegetables, leafy greens, these sort of anti-inflammatory foods, not smoking, and getting enough sleep. All of those things sound like, you know, sometimes really hard to achieve, mm-hmm. but it really just takes sort of one step toward those things, you know.
13: I always like to mention knowledge is power. nm.org/heart is the website you could go to for more information. nm.org/heart. What role, you mentioned getting a good night's sleep, and that I think that's probably something not enough of us think about, not enough of us make an effort to do. What role does stress play in heart disease?
14: So stress is incredibly important in managing. We do know that high levels of stress can cause heart muscle damage over time. There's actually this there's this relatively rare finding of something called stress cardiomyopathy, where you have an acute stressor and the heart muscle can get acutely worse. Mm-hmm. And if you think about low levels of stress over the course of your lifetime, that actually can lead to high blood pressure, can lead to hardening of the arteries. And so managing stress with things like meditation or yoga or just a good night's sleep, in addition to exercise, are really, really important. And so that mind-body connection, all of those hormones are very important to keep in mind. And so you should be getting close at least 7 hours of sleep a night, which sometimes seems hard to do, but that's really the goal for most adults.
13: What are the signs of heart disease that you think often get missed?
14: So, you know, I think we're pretty attuned to like, oh, the elephant's crushing my chest, right, there's pain down my left arm, that I need to go to the doctor for, or call 911. But it's really those subtle things. Like I tell patients and family members, really pay attention to what you're able to do, like your exercise capacity. So if you are getting what we call, you know, short of breath, like a little winded more than you used to going upstairs,
13: right,
14: that's not always conditioning. We always think, oh, well, maybe we're getting a little bit older and it's just, that's normal.
13: I'm just out of shape.
14: Yeah, that's not the case. So that needs to be, you need a diagnosis for that.
13: What screenings should men prioritize then, other than just knowing their numbers?
14: So, you know, I think going into your primary care physician or seeing a cardiologist, just to get that baseline risk assessment, mm-hmm. because, you know, you may not know your entire family history. You may not know that there are other, what we call comorbid conditions, like prediabetes or diabetes, or other inflammatory conditions that could increase your risk for heart disease. So I think knowing your numbers and then having a shared decision-making conversation with your physician are things that you should prioritize this Father's Day.
13: We're focused on men, obviously, because I guess you established that we're the ones that are, that have harder heads when it comes to going to get checked out. Are there different warning signs, though, seriously, between men and women and the development of heart disease?
14: So that's often, you know, sort of talked about, that men and women can present, you know, they present differently. I will say that that can be the case, but women can also just get regular, you know, sort of chest pain. And I see women who are like, oh, well, I have chest pain, but I know that women present differently, so that's probably not my heart. I'm like, oh, no, that's your heart.
13: Yeah, right. So it's in the same spot.
14: Symptoms, right?
13: Yeah.
14: It's in the same spot. And they also can have atypical symptoms. So a lot of times indigestion, right? So, oh, maybe I ate something bad. I'm having belly pain, or maybe this is my gallbladder. That actually can be a sneaky sign or symptom of an active heart attack in women. So that's something to keep in mind.
13: Obviously, the first thing you would do is try to change your diet, work, you know, exercise a little bit more, and try to lose weight, things like that. But it's really easy to treat things like high blood pressure with medicine these days, is it not?
14: It really is. And so I would say that it's not just one thing, right? When we, you know, nothing is ever that simple in life, right?
13: Yeah, unfortunately.
14: So it's a combination of life, right? It's unfortunately, yeah. So it's a combination of lifestyle changes. You know, every 5 to 10 pounds of weight loss can give you maybe close to 5-10 points of blood pressure. So weight loss comes into play, as well as reducing particularly the sodium in our diet. So shopping on the outside of the grocery store and avoiding foods that are high in salt. And then sometimes medication. And medication can be very well tolerated. You know, a lot of patients tell me I'd rather take this pill in addition to the lifestyle medications that I've made, or lifestyle modifications that I've made, in order to prevent heart attack, stroke, going on dialysis, all of those things. So it's often, you know, a multi-pronged approach.
13: Yeah, steak isn't the same without the salt, right? What are some heart-healthy foods that we might want to increase in our diet while decreasing maybe the ones that are higher in fat or not as good for us?
14: Yeah, that's a great question. So thinking about sort of the food, the pyramid, right, our classical food pyramid, it's really, really focusing on whole grains and leafy green vegetables, you know, avoiding sodium, and then those dietary, those the saturated fats, the atherogenic fried foods, really avoiding those foods, and things like blueberries, fruits, and lean meats. Salmon, chicken, avoid fried foods. You know, I think it's doable. It takes an adjustment.
13: Sure.
14: But those foods can be delicious as well, right?
13: How important is early detection, the impact of the prognosis for not only controlling heart disease, but not dying from it?
14: Yeah. So I think if you know your numbers and you can manage your risk, there, in addition to the lifestyle changes and sometimes medication changes, we're finding that patients are living, you know, people are living so much longer and living so much better, right? Even if you have cardiovascular disease, you know, with the available treatments, we can, you know, really move the needle and have more health, you know, sort of our quality of life.
13: Last thing for you, let me ask the researcher in you, what recent advancements in cardiology or the treatment of high blood pressure, things like that, do you find promising for the future of heart health?
14: So I was, you know, as I reflect back on the, you know, sort of 20 years, what we used to do that was sort of think, you know, gosh, this is a really big novel thing that we're doing, this novel treatment like open heart surgery. We now do non-invasively. We do with, you know, valve replacements that are done non-invasively, what we call percutaneously.
13: That's wild.
14: We do, it's just amazing the therapies that we have to offer that are sort of sort of run-of-the-mill, regular, everyday therapies that used to be out of the box. So I think, especially when we think about prevention as well, we are really focused on, you know, getting those numbers early and getting on the therapies, if in addition to the lifestyle changes that I mentioned, you know, to help patients live longer.
13: Father's Day is a great time to remind dads everywhere to know their numbers. nm.org/heart is the website you could go to for more information. nm.org/heart. We've been speaking with Dr. Jane Wilcox, Associate Chief of Cardiology, Northwestern Medicine Cardiovascular Institute. Dr. Wilcox, I appreciate the time. Thanks so much for the information.
14: Thanks, Manny. It was a pleasure to be with you.
13: You're listening to iHeartRadio Communities, our weekly public affairs show. I am Manny Munoz. If you have any thoughts, comments, or questions, please feel free to reach out to me on Instagram. My handle is at IODManny. That's at IODManny. Raising a kid in this day and age is arguably the most difficult it has ever been, whether it's screen time or social media to online bullying. Even AI porn is leading to unhealthy sleep and body image issues, to depression, even suicide. Parenting is hard enough without everything else thrown in. Let's discuss how to navigate it all with Dr. Tiffany Munzer, the lead author of our digital ecosystem policy for the American Academy of Pediatrics. Dr. Munzer, Tiffany, thank you very much for the time.
15: Thank you so much for having me and for covering this topic. It's a delight to be here today.
13: Yeah, it feels like we've moved far beyond just worrying about screen time with our kids at this point. Is that right?
15: Absolutely. You really hit the nail on the head that we now live in a digital world that's more immersive. It's more pervasive and it's designed to be commodifiable and encourage engagement for long periods of time. And so, just thinking about screen time is not enough to really capture what's going on in our digital world, in our digital ecosystem.
13: So what is the bigger conversation that parents should not only be having with their kids, but should be considering right now? Because you can't keep them away from their screens or technology, but there do have to be some guardrails set up for each family.
15: Absolutely. Yeah, so there are a few things here, and I think one of the key issues is that there are a lot of engagement-based practices in mm-hmm. the digital ecosystem, and it can create amplification of negative content. It can sometimes encourage prolonged play through algorithmic recommendations, autoplay, intermittent rewards, friend recommendations, and social quantification metrics. And so that feeling that you're describing, that it's really hard to navigate the digital world, it's mm-hmm. because it's designed to keep us wanting to play longer. And yet there are child-centered designs that really center children's autonomy. It helps with, it can really create pro-social behavior, and it can help kids learn language and certain content when the actual design of digital media is centering children. And so there are decades of research that essentially find that high quality digital media can contribute to children's well-being in really positive ways, including their language development, social emotional development, and cognitive development. But it does require these guardrails to be in place to respect children's autonomy and to help with those transitions away from digital media.
13: That being said, the benefits of the technology and digital media are different than just taking a 2-year-old or a 7-year-old and plopping them in front of a screen with YouTube Kids all day long.
15: Absolutely, yes. And so one key aspect of the research is that parents and caregivers really matter in this equation. And for young kids, especially, who are still need their parents and caregivers to help make meaning of what they're seeing, mm-hmm. it really helps for caregivers to kind of co-view with their kids and help translate that content from the 2D screen into the 3D world. And so it's about starting early and having that interest in whatever your child is viewing and talking about it together. And having those moments can really build that relationship over time, so that when kids are more independent and older, and they might be encountering content online that they need help making sense of, they know that they can go to their trusted caregiver to help them understand it better, to help as a trusted person who can help them make meaning of that content.
13: What do you think is the biggest mistake that parents or caregivers make when they think about kids and screen time?
15: Oh, gosh, what a great question. I think a lot of it is really, there's right now, I think parents accept a lot of individual blame, and they shoulder a lot of individual responsibility in navigating this digital world. But as you alluded to, if the digital world were built to be more child-centered and family-friendly, including some guardrails like time boundaries that could be set, or things that were built into the system like reminders to say, oh, you've spent already, you know, an hour on this content. What are some ways for you to transition off of it? You know, have you had a break to go to the bathroom? Have you checked in with your family recently? You know, there could be these like built-in stops, you know, instead of autoplay, there could be these intermittent breaks. Instead of having a lot of intermittent reinforcement, some of the design of content could really cater to occasional reinforcement when it really matters. So I think there's ways to build around to make this a little bit easier for families. And in conjunction with this, Apple just recently released a more child-centered plan to really create some of these build in into their products, you know, time boundaries, and to help families around some of this guidance, and to just facilitate that communication between caregivers and kids around some of the content of what they're viewing. So I think there's really creative ways to make this happen from a design standpoint.
13: Right. Yeah, I think that's the big deal, right? Is the time that we're spending on screens, not just the kids, but quite frankly, the grownups as well. A few more minutes here with Dr. Tiffany Munzer, the lead author of the Digital Ecosystem Policy for the American Academy of Pediatrics. In my household, I've got young kids. We no electronics during the school week, unless you're doing schoolwork. And then on weekends, we have some rules. But what is more important for a parent to focus on, how much time a child spends on their device or what they're actually doing while they're in front of that screen?
15: Yeah, it's both. It's both, right? So I think the amount of time, really, we want to make sure that kids have opportunities to do things like finish their homework, read some books together as a family, go outside, get the physical activity they need. And so when we think about time, we really are talking about what are the other important things in childhood that we need to preserve the time for. And then digital media can be a part of that equation, but we have to make sure it's not crowding out all of the other important things that kids need to do on a day-to-day. So that is important. Sometimes because of the way that devices are designed, it can prolong our use of them and make it harder to transition away. And so creating set times and boundaries of like when, like you mentioned in your family, you know, these are the times we might anticipate it. This is our plan. And talking together with your child to co-create that, you know, like, oh, it seems like after school, your brain really needs a break. So let's build in some time to give your brain a break by doing some reading together. And then while I'm making dinner, it seems like it might be a better time for you to be able to do some play, like watch a show while I'm cooking dinner in the background or something. And so creating that plan together. And then the content also really matters, like you mentioned. And so finding content that's not overly commercialized, because we know a lot of content now is user generated, but there are these underlying commercial motives that are really trying to either number one, sell and capture data, or number two, sell you a different product, you know? So finding content that's really not commercialized, that doesn't contain violent content or age inappropriate content. Mm. And that has a lot of pro-social themes, you know, themes of kindness and understanding other people's perspectives, and can have some learning or academic content attached to it also. And then I think parents and caregivers, they know their kids best, and they also have a good gut instinct about what content they would like their kids to see. And so kind of watching together for a little bit and reviewing that content for a couple minutes, that gut check of, does this make sense for my kid? Does this make sense for our family? Is this something that I would want them to watch? And being really choosy about that time that they're spending on digital media and making sure it is not just entertaining, but it fulfills some sort of other aspect that the families,
13: right. It
15: really aligns with their values, essentially.
13: And then there comes the point where we transition from what kids are exposed to children, if you will, are exposed to on their screens, to teenagers and social media and all of the issues that that could bring about, as I mentioned in the open, whether it's some of what they're exposed to on social media or bullying or even AI porn that leads to all of these other issues, including suicide that we've seen sadly all too often.
15: Yeah, it's really, you know, unfortunately there is harmful content out there, and sometimes the algorithm shows kids some of this content that they might infer that that teen or child might have interest in. And so that really is an important area and regulatory approach in terms of content that we need to be more careful and cautious about for children and teens. And also from a parent perspective and caregiver perspective, because that content is out there, having that open communication between teens and caregivers is really important. And so asking kids in a really curious, open-ended question, like, what is it that you like about it? What kind of content are you seeing? What do you think the algorithm is trying to show you? Mm-hmm. And trying to peel back like some of the underlying motives between what you're seeing on your feed and what who's benefiting from it, you know, who the underlying content creators are or what the algorithm is doing, so that you can have those back and forth conversations, promote digital literacy, and to help interpret, you know, content that they could see that's scary or sexualized or overly commercialized. So really creating that open communication early and often is key.
13: Dr. Tiffany Munzer, lead author of the Digital Ecosystem Policy for the American Academy of Pediatrics. Really appreciate the time and the information. Thanks so much for speaking with us.
15: Thank you so much.
13: I am Manny Munoz. I appreciate you listening to iHeartRadio's Communities this week. As always, if you have any questions, comments, or suggestions, reach out to me on Instagram. My handle is at IODManny. That's at IODManny. And that'll do it for another edition of iHeartRadio's Communities. I'm Manny Munoz. Until next time.
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1: I do need to say Facebook saved me again. I know, it's embarrassing. It's Alex Mack. I'm so bad with dates and birthdays and stuff. Facebook, like, has reminded me more than once that it's someone's birthday, and I'm like, oh my gosh, I forgot. I need to send that text, so. Also, I hope the two people I'm talking about that I texted aren't listening. I totally remembered. It definitely wasn't Facebook that reminded me.

104.1 The Edge. My name is Alex Mack, and hey, The Edge wants to put you in the best seats in the house for the Breaking Benjamin and 3 Days of Grace show coming up at Isleta Amphitheater. So join us this Friday from 5 to 7 p.m. at the Effing Bar on Coors north of I-40. We'll have your chance to win some of the best seats in the house. I'm talking like with a private bar and your first round of Bud Lights on us. So get all the info.

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1: Okay, this is a weird one, but I always try to be honest with you. It's Alex Mack. I recently was recommended to try wearing a sleep mask, like sleeping. And, you know, typically I am like a night host, right? This is early for me right now. I was like putting it off for so long. I'm like, that seems silly. Dude, if you work weird hours, get a sleep mask. It has been.

Albuquerque's alternative, 104.1, The Edge. I think science is so impressive, and like I love that people have brains for that, but I have a lot of questions. Okay, it's Alex Mack. Just read that some MIT doctors invented this like blueberry-sized thermometer that you can swallow, right? And it detects, you know, like fevers and infections early, like from the inside. My question is, and maybe your brain went here also, how do you get it back? Yeah.

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1: Hey, if you've been trying to keep up with that Linkin Park movie that's coming out, we just heard Faint. Reminded me to tell you, they've got this movie, Unshatter. No release date just yet, but make sure you follow along. You can sign up for updates. 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It's all right there.

104.1 The Edge, Albuquerque's alternative. Let me just tell you what I'm working with today, okay? And I'll be honest, feel free to judge me. It's Alex Mack. I had a big night last night, a couple beverages involved. Opened the refrigerator this morning and saw that I had at least taken the time to pack our leftover, like, McDonald's. Dude, I had McChickens in, like, Tupperware. It's like drunk meal prepping. Insane behavior. But at least I have lunch for today.

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What's up? It's Alex Mack. 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

From 4.1 The Edge, did you see they're auctioning off Luke Skywalker's lightsaber? Like, the prop from Empire Strikes Back. Dude, opening bid, $1 million. You know that's going to go to, like, some super rich, like, super fan. That's wild.

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Huge congrats to this next band. They're called Dexter and the Moon Rocks. Just got their second number one, like on the charts for alternative radio, with this song. It's called Freaking Out. Congrats.

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104.1 The Edge. Okay, weird one for you. It's Alex Mack. Do your friends have your location, like on their phones or whatever? And I don't mean, you know, out of safety, right? I think that's obviously very important to use that feature, right? But I have a buddy who says he like collects little Sims. Like he asks his friends for all their locations so he can like check the map and see where everyone is. Dude, I gotta be honest, I hate that.

104.1 The Edge, Albuquerque's alternative. I know a lot of my friends are big Olympics fans. So if that's you too, remember the 2028 Olympics in LA are actually like asking for volunteers. They're opening volunteer applications coming up on July 14th. Just a heads up.

104.1 The Edge. My name is Alex Mack, and hey, The Edge wants to put you in the best seats in the house for the Breaking Benjamin and 3 Days of Grace show coming up at his LeMay Amphitheater. So join us this Friday from 5 to 7 p.m. at the Effing Bar on Coors north of I-40. We'll have your chance to win some of the best seats in the house. I'm talking like with a private bar and your first round of Bud Lights on us. So get all the info at

104.1 The Edge. Okay, this is crazy. It's Alex Mack. Just reading about this guy in Oklahoma that was arrested for trying to break into jail. Yeah, like drilling a hole in the wall. He was trying to, like, you know, break his girlfriend out, which, okay, you know, who says chivalry is dead? The cops. No, but he was trying to break her out. When he got caught, he said he was just planting a flower. Nice. That, like, that was the best you could come up with.

0: 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What's going on? It's Alex Mack. Hey, if we're not friends on, you know, social yet, let's go ahead and fix that. I mean, like, how long have I been hosting here? Go ahead and add me on Instagram or TikTok, whatever you use the most. I'm unfortunately on all of them. My screen time is crazy, but it's just at Alex Mack Live. It's Alex, M-A-C-L-I-V.
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Green Day on Albuquerque's Alternative 104.1 The Edge. I'm MJ. Fuel and Seether coming up after one of the new ones from Sublime. Here's Ensenada.

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My name is MJ. Hope you're all having a great weekend out there. Stick around. We got Blink-182 and Weezer coming up after Joe. Here's End of Beginning.

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0: 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Alice in Chains and the latest from Tame Impala coming up after My Chemical Romance.
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Alice in Chains on Albuquerque's Alternative 104.1 The Edge. My name is MJ. Thanks for hanging out, guys. We've got some No Doubt and the Red Hot Chili Peppers for you after the new one from Tame Impala. Here's Dracula.

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Nirvana on Albuquerque's Alternative 104.1 The Edge. My name is MJ. Hang out, guys. We got some good Charlottes and the latest from Sublime coming up after Hozier.

Charlotte. It's on Albuquerque's Alternative 104.1 The Edge. My name is MJ. The Goo Goo Dolls coming at you after new Sublime. Here's Until the Sun Explodes. Pull it off.

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My name is MJ. Got Papa Roach and Three Doors Down coming up after Stone Temple Pilots.

Albuquerque's Alternative 104.1 The Edge with Semisonic. My name is MJ. Hope you're all having an awesome weekend out there. Thanks so much for hanging out. We got some Red Hot Chili Peppers and 3 Days Grace coming down the pipe for you right now. New stuff from Sublime. Here's Ensenada.

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My name is MJ. Death Cab for Cutie's new one coming at you after 3 Days Grace.

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My name is MJ. Thank you guys for hanging out. Hope your Sundays are going great. We got some Foo Fighters and new stuff from Dexter and the Moon Rocks coming at you after Lola Young. Here's Messy.

The Foo Fighters on Albuquerque's Alternative 104.1 The Edge. My name is MJ and I am out of here. I will catch you guys tomorrow 10 to 3. In the meantime, follow me on social media. I'm at MJ on The Edge on Instagram and Facebook. Stick around. We got some Harvey Danger for you after the latest from Dexter and the Moon Rocks. Here's Freaking Out.

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June 21st, officially summer, hell to the yes. 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
1: Jesse, we got Lincoln Park coming up at just a few. Hybrid Theory turns 26 this year. A fan submitted his Lego set idea, recreating the album's cover art. He needs 10,000 supporters to trigger an official review by Lego's internal team, giving it a shot to become a retail set. Go to Google, just type in Lego's idea page, and then search for Lincoln Park. You'll see it right there. This man's Lego set is absolutely amazing. Go vote for it. Bring the dream to life.

0: all the golfing dads out there, time to get awkward with two words. 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Happy Father's Day.
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1: Alanis expanding her Vegas residency to Los Angeles. Tickets just went on sale. Butterfly with a Machete. She's going to continue that in LA, November 5th, 6th, 10th, and 11th. It's huge for her. It's going to be at the YouTube Theater. Tickets just went on sale last week. Go look them up.
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1: 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Also find me on the gram at Jam and Jossie. You'll find me. Send me a DM. They're welcome. 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
2: 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We only got like a 15-second clip. It's called Beaches in Tennessee. Go to their Instagram. It's actually really good. Really excited for this upcoming album. Neon Pill, right after Eve 6.

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I say you look so fine that I really want to make you mine. 4, 5, 6, come on and get your kicks. Now you don't need

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1: Dusty, yo, everyone is talking about this. Faith No More teasing a 2027 reunion. This was huge news last week. Cryptic image featuring their logo and the year 2027 on socials. Their last performance was over 10 years ago. There have been so many setbacks, uncertainty over the years, but this is it. This is it, right? Oh, God, I love Faith No More. This is so promising, especially if a band's teasing on their social media. I know this has nothing to do with Somber, but this was super important. I have to bring it up. Go to Faith No More's Instagram.

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1: Dude, no con.
0: Loves Gigi Perez on tour through the summer. Also announced his Out of the Blue Fest. Four-night vacation in Cancun, an indie folk getaway. Mount Joy's on the bill. Haley Williams and friends, The Head and the Heart, and Gigi Perez as well. More to be announced. Go to Noah Khan's Instagram. You can see all the deets.

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1: Celebrations in order for Weezer. They have yet another self-titled album on the way. This time it's Gold. Just announced the Gold album. It's going to be out August 21st. I'd imagine they're going to play some new music at our 2026 iHeartRadio Music Fest coming up in September. Let's go away.

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1: Foo Fighters just kicked off their European tour with a three-hour show in Norway. 28 songs. The Return of Marigold. They have not played that song since 2010. Dave Grohl did an acoustic section of the show. He did solo renditions of Big Me and Times Like These. Absolutely amazing videos. Go watch them. Tour continues across Europe this summer, and then they're kicking off their tour in the U.S. early August.

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1: Lenny Kravitz is one of the villains in the new James Bond video game, 007 First Light. He lends not only his voice, but his physical likeness. He plays the antagonist Balma, a charismatic and unpredictable black market pirate ruler who controls a kingdom in Africa. That just came out a couple weeks ago. Just at least look at the trailer. It's pretty epic.

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1: Jesse, what up? Ooh, this is really exciting. Stained. They got some stuff going on. Set to release Break the Cycles 25th anniversary live album. It's coming out August 21st. 13 live recordings, all the songs from their 2001 album. And then boom, they are set to release their ninth studio album in early 2027.

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